After a daring daylight robbery today of a Southwest Chicago bank, bank authorities estimate the theft to be in excess of $300,000. The men have been described by eyewitnesses as six Caucasian males between the age of 20 to 30. Police warn that these men are armed and dangerous.

impulses are being redirected. We are living in an artificially induced state of consciousness that resembles sleep. The movement was begun 8 months ago by a small group of scientists who discovered, quite by accident, these signals being sent through The poor and the underclass are growing. Racial justice and human rights are non-existent. They have created a repressive society, and we are their unwitting accomplices. Their intention to rule rests with the annihilation of consciousness. We have been lulled into a trance. They have made us indifferent to ourselves, to others. We are focused only on our own gain. Please understand, they are safe as long as they are not discovered. That is their primary method of survival. Keep us asleep, keep us selfish, keep us sedated.

0: dead people.
1: The recently departed.
0: Unburied human corpses are returning to life and feeding on the living.
1: Stay inside.
2: Do not try to leave your homes.
0: They seem to survive by eating human flesh.
3: Everyone who dies will become one of them. If you are bitten, you will just become one of them that much sooner.
4: They're not your neighbors and friends. Not anymore.
5: My wife had a heart attack. Got up and came after me like a banshee from hell. I put a curling iron through her head.
3: The head.
4: The brain.
3: They must be destroyed as quickly as possible. There's no time for funeral arrangements.
0: There's no time to dig a hole so you can drop these things in the ground.
5: As long as we're alive, they ain't never gonna run out of food. The day they do, it'll mean only one thing. We're all dead.
0: This is not only a local or a regional phenomenon.
1: Cities are under siege.
6: Corpe morte mangia vie.
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3: If these creatures ever develop the power to think, to reason, even in the most primitive way.
0: People are said to be establishing outposts in big cities and raiding small rural towns for supplies, like outlaws.

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1: They are dismantling the sleeping middle class. More and more people are becoming poor. We are their cattle. We are being bred for slavery. The revolution cannot break their signal. Our transmitter is not powerful enough. The signal must be shut off at the source. We have

Sure, the United States Marine Reserve teaches you a lot, like how to take a beachhead, how to defend yourself. And did you know some Marines even get to drive tanks? Oh yes, after the 6-month training period, your weekend duty is always close to home. And like all good Marines, you're always on the ready. Think about joining up with the United States Marine Corps Reserve. We're looking for a few good men.

0: things today.
1: Hi, Mr. Kelly, and you?
0: Oh, I'm bored. Ever since I retired, I've been bored. Not that I wasn't bored when I worked.
1: Just keep busy, Mr. Kelly.
0: You're right, Ron.

0: saw you on TV today, Hiro.
1: Yeah?
0: I like to think I have exclusive right to those sweet cakes. But now so does every other girl in town.
1: You've been held up in that library too long. You're starting to get some crazy ideas. Is the chow ready? I'm starving.
0: Go sit down.
1: Not bad for a librarian, Jack.
0: Jacqueline.
1: How's it going up there anyway?
0: Interesting. The new computer system just takes 7 seconds to get the information on the professors and the students in the university.
1: Sounds like an Olympic qualifier to me.
0: Smartass. How did I ever end up with you with all those professors at my feet?
1: Necessity. You needed somebody big and strong to protect you.
0: Oh, I forgot.
1: What's in here? Well?

0: This conversation can serve no purpose anymore. Goodbye.
1: By the time you receive this cassette, I will have kidnapped one of your ladies. Now it's time for you to pay me the money that you owe me.
2: Hello?
3: Mr. Bannister.
2: This is he?
3: We have your wife.
2: How is she?
3: She's all right for now.
4: I know the cops are listening, so we'll keep this short. We want 600,000 in old 20s.
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Sulai Wulla Sorovena, Timolo Sulai Molo Sorovena, you are broken at the Yamano. Tembrato Zoe, Embranda Manoye, Tembrato Zoe, Embrango Vignoye.

0: I came up the back way because I didn't want to embarrass you in this get-up here.
1: That's very chic. Why are you dressed like that?
0: Me and Fox, we just got back from the Bronx.
1: Are you cruising?

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4: Hello, Hal, do you read me? Hello, Hal, do you read me? Do you read me, Hal?
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4: Hello, Hal, do you read me?
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5: 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I read you.

This is Paul Cunningham, Capricorn Control. We're at T-plus 2 hours, 16 minutes into the flight. The spacecraft is now in an elliptical orbit with an apogee of 141 nautical miles and a perigee of 122 nautical miles. Mission Control reports full voice contact with the flight crew. This is Capricorn Control.

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2: 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Anyone going into the area when the communicative channel is open do not disappear, but they are in the timeless void. They are all perfectly alive and well. It is the only

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2: 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That's music.

0: 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Here's all the paperwork.
1: Tony. How are you?
0: And don't worry about it.
2: Thanks, Mr. Fester.
3: Come on, Tony.

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1: What are you talking about?
0: Police.
1: How do you know my name?
2: We know who you are.
1: You got the right guy.
0: The DA wants to see you. Come on, let's go.
2: I said let's go.
0: Damn it,
1: come on. I told you to keep going.
0: Get in the car!
1: Damn it, take
0: it easy! Oh,
1: I got my
0: right! We're on the job. DA's office. Come on, get in there.
1: The hell, wait a while! Get in there! Downtown like this?

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0: fucking voodoo magic, man.
1: To get the money he needs to buy his drugs, a heroin dope fiend will sell anything he can get his hands on. Anything that has a resale value on the street. Anything from a stolen TV set to his own girlfriend.

0: два, семь, восемь, два, семь, восемь, два, семь, восемь, ноль, ноль, ноль, ноль, ноль, два, семь, восемь, два, семь, восемь, два, семь, восемь, ноль, ноль, ноль, ноль, ноль.
1: Library computer. Data being received.
2: Hey.
3: What are you, ducking me?
2: No. What are you...
3: Where's my money?
2: I don't have it yet.
3: Oh, my God!
4: Now the question is survival. Is this the end of technological man? Is this the conclusion of all our yesterdays? The boasts of our fabled science? The superhuman conquests of space and time? The age of the wheel? We were warned of judgment. Well, here it is. Here.

0: Mrs. McNeil.
1: Yes.
0: I'm Father Mary.
1: Come in.
0: Thank you. Is Father Karras here?
1: Yes.
2: Father?
1: He's here already.
0: Father Karras.
2: It's an honor to meet you, Father.
0: Are you very tired?
2: No.
0: I'd like you to go quickly across to the residence, Damien, and gather up a cassock for myself. Two surplices, a purple stole, and some holy water. And, your copy of the Roman ritual, the large one. I believe we should begin.
2: Do you want to hear the background of the case first, Father?
0: Why? Especially important is the warning to avoid conversations with a demon. We may ask what is relevant, but anything beyond that is dangerous. He's a liar. The demon is a liar. He will like to confuse us. But he will also mix lies with the truth to attack us. The attack is psychological, Damien. And powerful. So don't listen. Remember that. Do not listen.

4, 5, 6, 7, 8, 9, 10. Yeah.

0: If only you weren't so good in bed. I'd kill you right now.
1: Murder Capital Television.
2: This is Reed Train. Reed Train. Standing by for traffic. I say again, this is Reed Train. Reed Train. Standing by for traffic.

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1: This is the voice of World Control. I bring you peace. It may be the peace of plenty and content, or the peace of unburied death. The choice is yours. Obey me and live, or disobey and die.

0: Now tell me again, why we gotta get the car washed? They didn't really get that part of it.
1: Look, Bobby, what can I tell you? All I know is what the guy said on the phone. He said, 100 G's in the trunk and get the car washed at the place they told us. That's it, man.
0: What do they want us to do with the ransom?
2: Don't worry about it. They'll tell us.
3: You want the wax?
4: Yeah.
3: That'll be $1.25.
0: Keep the change.
3: Thank you.

0: Bobby.
1: Bobby, get him! Bobby, open the door! Bobby, open the window! Get out!
2: Hey, you can't get out!
1: Bobby, get out, will you?
2: I can't get out! I'm stuck! Damn it!
1: Get out!
2: I can't!
1: Where did I go, Bobby?

0: that kid been on this boat?
1: 7 months.
0: He's really specializing in busting my balls.
1: Very possible, Captain. He thinks the same of you.
0: Oh, yeah? What do you think, Chief?
1: I don't think. My orders say I'm not supposed to know where I'm taking this boat, so I don't. But one look at you, and I know it's gonna be hot, wherever it is.
0: We're going upriver about 75 clicks above the Dolong Bridge.
1: That's Cambodia, Captain.
0: That's classified. We're not supposed to be in Cambodia, but that's where I'm going. You just get me close to my destination and I'll cut you and the crew loose.
1: All right, Captain.

Dear son, I'm afraid that both you and your mother will have been worried at not hearing from me during the past weeks. But my situation here has become a difficult one. I have been officially accused of murder by the army. The alleged victims were four Vietnamese double agents. We spent months uncovering them and accumulating evidence. When absolute proof was completed, we acted. We acted like soldiers. The charges aren't justified. They are, in fact, and in the circumstances of this conflict, quite completely insane.

moments for compassion and tender action. There are many moments for ruthless action, what is often called ruthless. What may in many circumstances be only clarity, seeing clearly what there is to be done and doing it. Directly, quickly, awake. Looking at it. I would trust you to tell your mother what you choose about this letter. As for the charges against me, I am unconcerned. I am beyond their timid, lying morality, and so I am beyond caring. You have all my faith. Your loving father. I didn't belong on this mission anymore, because I had begun to doubt it. Kurtz was turning from a target into a goal.

9, 5, 7. Група 11, 5. 7, 6, 7, 4, 8. 7, 6, 7, 4, 8. 4, 5, 2, 4, 0. 4, 5, 2, 4, 0. 6, 5, 4, 3, 0. 6, 5, 4, 3, 0.

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1: I hate that. Every time I hear that, something terrible happens.
2: Charlie don't never see him or hear him, man.
3: There they are.
2: Concussion or something there, I didn't damn know.
1: Terrible's gonna happen.
4: Smoke! Secondary burn.
5: Huey's over there. Lots of Huey's.
0: Let's have a look, Chief.
6: It was the air cab, first of the night.
0: That's them.
6: Our escorts to the mouth of the Nung River. But they were supposed to be waiting for us another 30 kilometers ahead. Well, air mobile. Those boys just couldn't stay put. First of the ninth was an old cavalry division that had cashed in its horses for choppers and gone terrassing around Nam looking for the shit. They'd given Charlie a few surprises in their time here. What they were mopping up now hadn't even happened yet an hour ago.
7: Go on, keep going. So tell him, don't look in the camera. Just go by like you're fighting.

0: can I find a CO?
1: Can't miss him, sir. He's over there.
2: Looking for a tank commander. I got 5 tanks booked
3: up. We're all right with the tanks. It's all right, Captain.
0: Captain Willard, I carry priority papers for ComSec Intelligence, 2 Corps. I understand the Trang has briefed you on the requirements of my mission.
3: What mission? I haven't heard from the Trang.
0: Sir, your unit's supposed to escort us into the Nung.
3: Well, we'll see what we can do, but just stay out of my way till this is done, Captain.
4: Kilgore had a pretty good day for himself. They choppered in the T-bones and the beer and turned the LZ into a beach party. The more they tried to make it just like home, the more they made everybody miss it.
5: All right.
4: Well, he wasn't a bad officer, I guess.
6: What happened to your
4: he
6: mission,
4: loved
6: Captain?
4: His boys and he felt safe with him. He was one of those guys that had that weird light around him. You just knew he wasn't going to get so much as a scratch here.
0: Sir, 2 places we can get into the river.
6: Yeah.
0: Here and here. Mm-hmm. It's a pretty wide delta, but these are the only 2 spots I'm really sure of.
6: Well, that village you're pointing at's kind of hairy, Willard.
0: What do you mean, hairy, sir?
6: It's hairy. Got some pretty heavy ordnance. I lost a few recon ships in there now and again. What's the name of that goddamn village? Vindrin Dop or Lop? Damn good names all sound the same. Mike, you know anything about this pointed Vindrin Drop?
7: That's a fantastic peak.
6: Peak?
7: About 6 foot. Yeah, it's an outstanding peak. It's got both a long right and left slide with a bowl section. It's unbelievable. It's just Tube City.
6: Well, why didn't you tell me that before, a good peak? There aren't any good peaks in this whole shitty country. It's all goddamn beach break.
7: It's really hairy in there, sir. That's where we lost McDonald. It shot the hell out of us there. That's Charlie's point.
4: Well, we can go in there tomorrow at dawn. It's always a good offshore breeze in the morning.
8: We may not be able to get the boat in. The draft at the mouth of that river may be too shallow.
6: Now we'll pick your boat up and put it down like a baby right where you want it.
9: It's the first of the night. Air cab, son. Air mobile.
6: I can take that point and hold it just as long as I like, and you can get any place up that river that suits you, young captain. Hell, a 6 foot peak. All right, take a gunship back to the division. Lance, go with Mike, let him pick out a board for you, and bring me my Yater spoon, the 8-6.
7: I don't know, sir.
6: What is it, soldier?
7: Well, I mean, it's pretty hairy in there. It's Charlie's point.
3: Charlie, don't surf!

0: Yeah? Hey there! Open up!
1: How are they going to understand us?
2: We're talking sign language.
0: They'll understand us all right.
1: Sure. Sure? Everybody understands when you wave the white flag, you want to be friends?
0: Hey there! Open up!
2: Come on out! We're friends!
1: That's right! We welcome you!
0: We're friends! Yeah!

0: By the time you receive this cassette, I will have kidnapped one of your ladies. Now it's time for you to pay me the money that you owe me.
1: Hello?
2: Mr. Bannister.
1: This is he?
2: We have your wife.
1: How is she?
2: She's all right for now.
3: I know the cops are listening, so we'll keep this short. We want 600,000 in old 20s.
4: Dwight, did you make contact with Ellie?

0: projection.
1: Deep in the driving. Deep in the driving. Deep in the driving.

0: The American public thinks it's neat.
1: It's a very, very seductive drug. It's almost like a woman.
2: It is probably the closest thing one can have to an orgasm.
3: It's exciting. You can just stand still and go 90 miles an hour.
4: Captain's log, stardate 4731.3. 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

0: is this joke, Anne?
1: I've been waiting for your call all evening.
2: What's that music you're playing? Ooh, it makes me hot.
1: Are your lights turned down low?
0: I got the picture you sent me. I want to know more about you. Tell me.
2: Ooh, I was thinking of you when that picture was being taken.
0: Bet you were.
2: What's that you're smoking? A joint? Why don't you loosen up your pants a little?
1: You're never gonna guess what happened to me on the bus this morning. I mean, it was a morning just like any other, except, you know,
2: I wasn't wearing any panties. So there I am, riding along on the bus. And I see this really sexy guy, and he reminds me of you. And suddenly, I start to get really horny. Ooh, I start to get really horny. And suddenly...
1: So I'm on this bus, and my face is starting to get red.
2: And people are staring and stuff, but I didn't care because it felt so good.
0: I want to touch you. I want to feel your nipples.
2: Oh, I want you to lick them.
1: They're hard. Oh, are you hard? Oh, yeah.
0: Nobody can handle nipples like Bobo.
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0: please, please, no, no, I will watch Murder Capital Television as you say. Please, please, no, no, don't hurt me. I will watch all day. I will watch
1: Murder Capital Television.
2: I know who did it. I know who did it. I know.

To Basra and all Iraq comes good news with the opening of a new oil field. The pipeline runs across the desert to the Persian Gulf at Fayal. There, tankers load up with the precious fuel the world needs so badly. Yes, it's a big day for Iraq, and there's a feast to celebrate. 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
2: 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Zulu. 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Echo. Stand by. Charlie. 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Message follows. Charlie, Zulu, Uniform, Bravo, Alpha, Echo, X-ray, Romeo, Bravo, India, Alpha, 2, Bravo, Romeo, Delta, Victor, Foxtrot, Foxtrot, 6, Delta, 4, Victor, 3. This is Ironworks out.

0: October 30th, 1938, the planet Earth was invaded by creatures from Mars. New York, Pittsburgh, Chicago, San Francisco, Atlanta. It was panic everywhere.
1: You happen to be in my seat.
2: Can I have a seat?
3: Yes. Oh,
2: thank you.
1: Sorry. What's happening now, baby?
2: Well, some of you may have figured out we're not home yet. We're only halfway there.
3: What?
2: Mother's interrupted the course of our journey.
4: What?
2: Yeah. She's programmed to do that should certain conditions arise. They have.
3: Like what?
2: Seems she has intercepted a transmission of unknown origin. She got us up to check it out.
3: A transmission? Out here?
2: Yeah.
5: What kind of a transmission?
2: Acoustical beacon that repeats at intervals of 12 seconds.
4: SOS?
2: I don't know.
3: Human?
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3: 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again, Echo, Golf, Lima, India, Sierra, Golf, Lima, Alpha, Charlie, Hotel, Victor, 4, 2, Lima, Oscar, Lima, Oscar, Quebec, Delta, Victor, Whiskey, 3, Juliet, Delta, Romeo, Zulu, Foxtrot, Echo, Kilo, 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

Every word and phrase he speaks is true. He put his last cartridge into the gun and fired. They took their kids from the public school. Drive the screw straight into the wood. Keep the hatch tight and the watch constant. Sever the twine with a quick snap of the knife. Paper will dry out when wet. Slide the catch back and open the deck. Help the weak to preserve their strength. A sullen smile gets few friends. A castle with black lead writes back. Coax a young calf to drink from a bucket. Schools for ladies teach charm and grace. The land shows a steady green flame. They took the axe and the saw to the forest. The ancient coin was quite dull and rumored. The shaky barn fell with a loud crash. Jazz and swing bands like fast music. Break the rubbish up and then lift it. Break the rubbish up and then burn it. Stash the gold cloth into fine ribbons. Slash the gold cloth into fine ribbons. A gold ring will please most any girl. The long journey home took a year. She saw a cat in the neighbor's house. A pink shell was found on the sandy beach. Small children came to see him. The grass and bushes were wet with dew. The blind man counted the gold coins. A severe storm tore down the bar. She called his name many times. When you hear the bell, come quickly. Nudge gently but wake her now. The news struck doubt into the restless mind. Once we stood beside the shore. A chunk of the wall allowed a draft to blow. Fastened to him on each side. The cold dip restores health and zest. He takes the oath of office each march. The sand drifts over the sill of the old house. The point of the steel pen was bent and twisted. There is a lag between thought and act. Slide the box into that empty space. The plant grew large and green in the window. The beam drops down on the workman's head. His clouds floated with the breeze. She danced like a swan, tall and graceful. The tube was blown and the tire flat and useless. It is late in the morning on the old wall cock. Let's all join as we sing the last chorus. The last switch cannot be turned off. The fight will end in just 6 minutes. The four walls were lined with colored socks. The peace leagues met to discuss their plans. The rise to fame of a person takes blood. Paper is scarce, so write with much care. Quick fox jumped on the sleeping cat. The novel of the fire hose was bright for air. Screw the round cap on as tight as needed.
covered with hard fudge. Watch the log float in the wide river. The nose on the stalk of wheat grew daily. The heap of fallen leaves was set on fire. Write fast if you want to finish early. His shirt was clean, but one button was gone. The barrel of beer was a brew of malt and hops. Tin cans are absent from store shelves. Paint the sockets in the walls dull green. The child crawled into the dense grass. Bribes fail where honest men work. Trample the spark, else the flames will spread. The hilt of the sword was carved with fine design. A round hole was drilled through the thin board. Footprints showed the path he took up the beach. She was waiting at my front lawn. A vent near the edge brought in fresh air. Prod the old mule with a crooked

0: Hey, girls, you working?
1: You buying?
0: No, honey, I ain't buying. Hey, what is that? You'll break your ass, you fall down in those high heels.
1: Yeah, so your sister.
0: My what? Come here, I'll break your face. Come here!
1: Hey, man, give us a break, okay?
0: I said come here!
2: Come on, you already hauled my ass in last week hard on.
0: A lot of good it did me.
2: Come on, baby, I cannot handle another bust this month.
0: Hey, look, you're on my corner again, shithead. You know what that means? Get in the car. In the car.
2: Pussy.
0: You remind me of a fella I used to know. He used to be a coke sucker.
3: Before that, he was a cork soaker.
1: You guys are hilarious.
0: Yeah?
3: Come up here. I want to show you my nightstick. Move your ass. Get up here.
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1: 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A plague that...
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So the first week I did the turning of the wheel, teaching on the Four Noble Truths, and then last week we did the Anatta Lakkhana Sutta, the teachings on selflessness. And so today, not surprisingly, we go to the talk about the third sutta, or the third formal teaching of the Buddha, which is called the Fire Sermon. Or in the Western parlance, I think it was T.S. Eliot gave it that particular name. I remember when I came back from Thailand, I was more familiar with T.S. Eliot than I was with Buddhist scriptures. And I came back after a couple of years in the monastery in Thailand and came to England. And there was a very scholarly monk that we had in the community there in England, a Swedish monk, and he knew a lot more about Pali and the scriptures and the rest of it. So I asked him where I could find the fire sermon in the scriptures. And so I expected to find something that was a sort of close parallel to what T.S. Eliot had come up with. Somewhat taken aback by the very scanty relationship between the two. It's in his poem, The Wasteland, T.S. Eliot's poem, Wasteland. And there's one of the sections, I think it's the third or the fourth, which is called The Fire Sermon. And it hinges around this this idea of burning. And the only, the kind of key element is, he ties it up with a quotation from St. Augustine, which is to Carthage then I came. And it's the whole of the quote is, to Carthage then I came, where a cauldron of unholy loves rang about mine ears. So it's a phrase that stuck in my mind, a cauldron of unholy loves. So Carthage is obviously something like the tenderloin of the first few centuries AD. So this principle of burning, and a fire being associated with the passions and cauldrons of unholy loves that we are very familiar with one way or another. This is what the sutta really talks about in its essence. Now just the teaching on the turning of the wheel, the Four Noble Truths, has the Four Truths in its basis. And then last week the teaching describing is based around what's called the five khandhas, or the five categories of body and mind. Then the Buddha was very keen on having things in neat chunks that
Pali speaker to get the joke, because it's filled with like double meanings and idiom implications and double entendres that carry a particular message or have a particular flavor, but if you're not an Indian speaker, you tend to miss them. So this particular succession of incidents running up to the giving of this teaching is one of the more bizarre and amazing. So if you're not into miraculous powers and extraordinary events, then please turn off 5 minutes. So what happens with this? So the Buddha, this happens just after his enlightenment, and he becomes aware in his mind that there's a leader of a group of fire worshippers who is living nearby, who has got a lot of spiritual qualities, but is caught up in some particularly meaty wrong views or deluded opinions. And so he decides to see if he can help guide this fellow, or this fellow can make any use of his insight. And this is early on in the Buddha's career, so he tended to more approach people and be kind of more overtly kind of forward in the way that he operated. And also later on in his career, he displayed much, much less in the way of psychic powers. But on this occasion, he was very, very free with it. So anyway, he comes upon this fellow, who's called Uruvela Kasapa. Uruvela is near the place where the Buddha was enlightened, near Gaya, or Gaya. And he's called Uruvela Kasapa. And so the Buddha meets him, and he asks, he doesn't present himself as any kind of extraordinary being, but by his whole manner and his appearance, the fire worshipper recognizes this fellow's got something going for him. He's very tall, very clear eye, very radiant, kind of composed, serene being. And then so the Buddha asks him, can I stay in your hermitage for tonight? I'd like to stay in what's called the fire chamber, or the firehouse, which is like a sweat lodge that people would have in those days. And they said, well, certainly you can do, but there's a dragon that lives in there that will certainly kill you if you try and spend the night in there. It's very ferocious and malevolent. And the Buddha says, well, I'd like to spend the night in there anyway. And so then they think, oh, well, we'll do the funeral for you in the morning. No problem. So anyway, the Buddha goes in and spends the night there, and then it goes into a long description of his battle with this, what's called a naga, a dragon, a naga serpent, and he ends up taming the naga, and he comes out of the fire chamber in the morning, not even singed, and with the naga shrunk down and inside his arms box, his legs box, and says to Uruvela Kasapa, well, here's the naga. It didn't have much of an effect, you know, here is your naga who is so mighty and powerful and dangerous. Greatness is certainly a great master. He's very mighty and powerful, but he's not really an arahant. He's not an enlightened being like me. And then, but he's obviously a bit on edge about this. And so a few days later, they're due to have a big festival. And so that he thinks, well, it'd be a shame if this great monk is around and kind of outshines me at this festival. I was supposed to be the great enlightened sage. This fellow might show me up in public. So the Buddha reads his mind and then disappears and doesn't show up that day. And so the next day after the festival is over, then Kasapa says to him, where did you go to? You didn't come yesterday. And the Buddha said, well, I realized that you were afraid that I might show you up in public, so then I stayed away. So this makes it even worse. The Buddha kept it there at Kasapa and says, well, okay, well, maybe he did read my mind, but he's not really an arahant like me. And then you get this long succession of more extraordinary and wild and miraculous things that the Buddha does. Goes off to the continent of the Uttarakuru in the far north and brings back magical fruits. When the fire worshippers, because the Uruvela Kasapa has like 500 disciples, and they have to bathe in the river, and it gets to the cold season of the year, and the Buddha notices all the fire worshippers shivering and shaking by the side of the bank, and he conjures up 500 fires, braziers for the fire worshippers to warm themselves by, and then he does a whole series of other extraordinary procedures.
each one of which the thought passes through the mind of Guru Vela Kasapa. Well, the great monk is certainly mighty and powerful, but he's not really an arahant like me. So anyway, finally, after weeks and weeks of this, there's a great flood, and then the water rises, and so the whole district is being washed out. And so then the Kasapa gets worried about the Buddha and says, oh, well, he was just living in that little hut down by the river. He's going to get washed away. So they went down there in a boat to see if he could find him. And rather than the Buddha having been washed away by the flood, he's doing walking meditation on the ground, and all the water is sort of parted around him, like in the Red Sea in Cecil B. DeMille movie. And so the Buddha's just calmly walking up and down with the water swirling all around him, and feet deep. And Kasapa comes up in his little boat and says, are you all right? And he says, yes, I'm fine. And the Guru Vela Kasapa looks down and thinks, well, the great monk is certainly mighty and powerful, but he's not really an arahant like me. And the Buddha realizes this fellow is totally hopeless. So he rises up in the air, below the water level, floats across, stands on the edge of the boat, which in itself is quite an achievement. And then he realizes the Kasapa is still hanging on to the sword, and so he says to him, okay, well, I suppose I better give him a shot. And he says to him, Kasapa, you are neither an arahant, nor on the path to becoming an arahant, nor are you doing anything that could possibly bring you onto the path of being an arahant. So Guru Vela Kasapa at this point realizes that he's gone a bit too far. Okay, I admit to it. And he bows to the Buddha and asks for instruction. So anyway, he becomes very inspired by the Buddha and says, I want to become your disciple. And the Buddha says, well, you can't just do this. You're in charge of 500 fire worshippers. You can't just convert to follow me. And what about them? So then Kasapa asks his followers, and they say, well, actually, we've had a lot of faith in the great monk for quite a while now. And so we're very happy to follow him. And so they all cut off their matted hair. They all had dreadlocks. Cut off all their dreadlocks. And threw all of their gear for the fire sacrifice into the river, and became followers of the Buddha, became bhikkhus. So then, just down the river, the Guru Vela Kasapa had a brother who was called the Kasapa of the River, who had 300 disciples, and he sees all these dreadlocks and different pieces of the fire sacrifice floating down the river, and he thinks, oh dear, maybe some disaster has befallen my brother. So he sends off some messengers to find out what's happened. And the other followers tell them. And they say, well, is this better than what we're doing? And they say, oh yes, this is better. So then Kasapa of the River then does the same. And he chops off his dreadlock, goes to his 300 disciples, and they throw all their stuff into the river. And a little further down the river, Buddhists always do everything in threes, there's a third brother who's called Kasapa of Gaya. And then he has 200 disciples, and he also is a fire worshipper, and so he sees all the dreadlocks and stuff floating down the river. Oh dear, maybe somebody's after me, or my brother. And the same thing happens, he sends a messenger and he says, are you alright? Yes, you're alright. And then they explain what's happened, or is this better? And he says, oh yes, it is better. So he and his 200 disciples all become victims, all become disciples of the Buddha. So then there we are with the saying. Now you must understand this is to be taken as sort of meaningful myth rather than history. If your credibility is being stretched beyond galactic limits, Buddhist scriptures are very definitely cast in a mythological form. They're not supposed to be literally or scientifically accurate, because they're for reflection and for kind of creating symbols and patterns and ideas that us consider and so anyway, then these thousand monks then joining with the Buddha. Then it's on this occasion, as they're walking along a group together, and as the commentaries say, that it was when they're looking down from a ridge into the valley and seeing a vast forest fire burning down below them, then the Buddha gave this discourse and addressed the monks. And often you find that the Buddha used the way of life of a person, their livelihood, or their position in society, or some particular attribute that they had as a medium, as a
thinking process is like a coordinator of the other five senses. But the brain, mind, is seen as simply the sixth sense. So you always have eye, ear, nose, tongue, body, mind in the format of talking about the sense world. And the object that the mind perceives is Dhamma, or as a phenomenon, mental phenomenon. So then that this section of the Sutta then finishes with saying that the mind is burning, the mental phenomena are burning. The whole action of cognition, cognizing, is burning. And the feelings, pleasant, painful, neutral, that arise from the whole process of cognition, these are burning. Greed, hatred, and delusion. Now again, these are not like absolute statements, these are not like judgments, and you might be thinking, well, you know, I can think of some nice things to look at, beautiful sounds of not like. I can think, you know, what's so bad about birds? And aging can be quite beautiful too. But these are not like absolute statements, but more saying that there is this quality of obsession, of the mind being entangled, the mind being inflamed, the mind being caught up, enmeshed, in a state of heatedness around these different aspects of our sensory world, the eye, the ear, the nose, the tongue, the body, mind. So these are not like saying it's always like this in all places, or that anything that we see is inherently impure. It's just a pointing out that associated with seeing, hearing, feeling, tasting, these passions arise, and these are what cause us distress, what cause us alienation, what cause us feeling of disharmony and discord in life. So he gets to the end of that section, and then he says, seeing thus, the wise, noble disciple becomes dispassionate towards the eye, becomes dispassionate towards the noble form, becomes dispassionate towards the action of seeing itself, and towards the feelings of the pleasant, painful, and neutral that arise with the seeing process. And so too with all the other, you know, the other five senses, the ear, the nose, the tongue, the body, and the mind. The quality of dispassion arising towards each of the senses. And then the final paragraph is becoming dispassionate, then fear and desire fades away. When fear and desire, when these fade away, then the heart is released. When the heart is released, there is the knowledge. There is release, there is liberation. There is the knowledge, this is the end. There is nothing more for me to do. My work is complete. And at this point, that realization, at that completion of the discourse, then it said that all 1,000 of the victims that form a fire worship, every single one of them became totally enlightened. So I'm not asking you to believe this. This might seem to be sort of taking you to be incredulous. But again, one looks at these all in symbolic or mythological terms. Not to say that it might not actually have happened, I'm not saying that this is untrue, but just one is looking at it with an elastic vision.

0: If only you weren't so good in bed. I'd kill you right now.
1: Murder Capital Television.
2: You cannot kill the power that is a master. You are the master.
3: Mike, you're really something, you know that? What's the matter? You're too good for this $10, huh? You're too good for it. It's a good $10. You know something, Mikey? You make me laugh, you know that? You know, I borrow money all over this neighborhood, left and right, from everybody, and I never paid them back, so I can't borrow no money from nobody no more, right? So who does that leave me to borrow money from but you? I borrow money from you because you're the only jerk off around here that I can borrow money from without paying back, right? Right? Because, you know, that's what you are. That's what I think of you, a jerk off. You're smiling like because you're a jerk off. You're a fucking jerk off. And I tell you something else, Mikey. I fuck you right where you breathe because I don't give two shits about you or nobody else. Come on. Fuck face. Come on. I got something for you, motherfucker. Come on, motherfucker. My big shot. Come on. D.D. Disappointed Dunsky. Right, asshole. You don't have the guts. Come on.
4: You don't have the guts to use
3: it. I don't have the guts. Come on, asshole. Come over here. I'll put this up your ass.

0: Now you listen. 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
1: What do you mean you're going to have to punish me, Lieutenant? Huh? You mean you'll kill me? Huh? Are you telling me that if I go places in this city that you disapprove of, you'll do me physical injury?
0: Come here. You like poetry?
2: Look, babe.
0: If I ever see you near me or any of my family, I'm gonna scatter your brains from here to White Plains, sweetheart.

0: 4-4 the hard way. 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
1: Kojak, why did you bust up my game? Mm-hmm.
0: Doing you a favor. You don't want your friends to know you're talking to me, do you?
1: There's got to be an easier way.
0: I want to know about Lumpjaw.
1: No way, man. He's my cousin.
0: He's a fence. Besides, you helped us bust this factory last year.
1: What could I do? You caught me with the bag. You mean, Kojak. Mean and frosty.
0: Yeah, tell me about it.

I've seen 357s. I've seen 12 gauge shotguns. I've seen 12 gauge pumps, 8 shooters. I've seen 45 military special with clip on the street. I've seen fucking Thompsons. Damn Thompson, I've seen it. Some shit, man. I've seen hand grenades. I've seen beer can bazookas made. Damn things hit you just as getting hit with a gun. I seen 22 zip guns. I seen 38 zip guns. I seen, I'll tell you, this is about things that you think you never see on the street. I seen dynamite on the street. I've seen all of this. And you'd be surprised, man. Pretty soon they're gonna steal the damn atom bomb.

0: that you were supposed to be in boot camp. You know what's gonna shoot your ass? I ought to rearrange your face. That's what I should do. What the fuck is with that durag on your head anyway? I don't know what the hell you were doing in my crib, but I want this shit out of my room.
1: What you mean, shit? What shit?
0: This shit. It's fucking garbage.
1: Hey, this isn't garbage. This is something that you don't get to see in the infantry, my man.
0: People are sick of it. Have you been busted for this yet?
1: Never. Never.
0: You mean to tell me that I'm busting my ass? I'm sending money home for you and Mom, and you're sitting at home doing this shit? And you should be honored a medal for this. Stop fucking around and be a man. There ain't nothing out here for you.
1: Oh, yes, there is. This.

0: Look, pussycat. Never, ever, ever talk to me like that, okay? You and the rest of you butterflies around me, I like to see smiling, happy faces. And when you speak, speak softly and with respect. Never, never any harsh words. You understand? You?
1: It's always a pleasure to see you, Kojak.

0: Are you going someplace, Audrey?
1: What are you doing here?
0: The door was open.
1: Well, you just can't come into someone's place.
0: Well, looky here.
1: I don't know how that got there. You put it there.
0: Mm-hmm. Well, I don't care how they got there. Look at that. The sweet packing of Manhattan satin. Look close enough. Huh? Where's your roommate?
1: I don't have any roommate. Mm-hmm.
0: You looking? Ain't that sweet? Ain't that nice? Pretty soon it's gonna be dancing around in your head.
1: Get your hands off.
0: Yeah? They'll wrap you around with a blanket to keep you from ripping your eyes.
1: You're hurting me.
0: Hey, kid. You don't know what hurt is yet. When your stomach starts playing a number on your belly button.
1: Ah, shut up.
0: Yeah? And you'll be looking for this. Where is it? You know, little white lies full of broken promises.
1: They'll get me out.
0: Oh, yeah?
1: Mm-hmm.
0: You want to take that chance? You're garbage to them. They're going to let you rot before they even admit they know you.

0: Working.
1: Hey.
2: What are you, ducking me?
1: No. What are you...
2: Where's my money?
1: I don't have it yet.
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0: At 2:30 p.m. local time, Colonel Alexei Fedorovich Vlasov arrived in Washington aboard a special plane. He was immediately taken to Langley, Virginia, 20 minutes from the White House, site of the headquarters of the Central Intelligence Agency. It is the largest government building in the Washington area after the Pentagon. The grounds cover 140 acres, and the installations cost the American taxpayers about $46 million. The CIA employs about 200,000 agents abroad. Around 10,000 employees work at headquarters. Among them are research specialists, experts in electronics, economists, psychologists, atomic scientists, surgeons, doctors, pilots, cryptologists, experts on Islamic jurisprudence, on Chinese naval construction, on politics, metallurgy, judo, chemistry, physics, and microfilm. 200,000 communist publications are translated into English every month, even the most innocuous. Road maps, railroad timetables, telephone directories, reports of medical association meetings or scientific organizations all contribute to a constant flow of bits of information which are immediately filed and cross-indexed. 24 hours a day, 7 days a week, experts in every language in the world listen to foreign radio broadcasts to analyze every scrap of information. Machine translation computers working at 30,000 words an hour, a special microfilm laboratory, ultra-high-speed duplicating and printout machines, 40 million punch cards are among the devices which give the CIA the most extensive files in the world. And finally, of course, there are the unpublicized activities, the special operations of the clandestine services. Often their responsibilities are to support the government in some countries, to foment rebellion in others, and sometimes to bring down a government. The New York Times has estimated the CIA's annual budget at $1 billion. One man believes that it's never too expensive to be informed. That man is Alan Davies, Mr. CIA, autonomous director of this gigantic organization, which has often been called a state within the state.
1: The Dream Machine, Leaders in Space.

You have no future. You carry with you the seeds of your own destruction. You are a contaminating organism, a fatal virus, a plague of fear.

0: transfer process commenced.
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0: outpost of the undergroundlings, the quake-racked hellhole serves as the site of untold thousands of savage human sacrifices, atop monumental mummy-harboring pyramids, still beating hearts offered to the so-called sun god, human blood believed to appease its unmerciful rays.
1: Intergalactic FM.

0: I'm at the first junction.
1: Dallas, I'm right here.
2: Parker.
0: Yeah.
3: We're in position. I'm just trying to get a reading here.
1: The airlock is open.
0: Okay, Ripley.
1: Ready?
3: All right, I've got a reading on you now.

0: Yes, I've got it.
1: Where?
0: It's somewhere around the third junction.

0: hell's mad at that box?
1: Dallas?
2: You'd have to hold your position for a minute. I've lost the signal.
3: What? You sure?
2: Look around. Are you sure that it's not there? I mean, it's got to be around there somewhere.
4: Check that out, Lambert. You may be getting interference.
2: Dallas, are you sure there is no sign of it? I mean, it is there. Gotta be around there.
1: Dallas?
4: All right.
3: Am I Claire Lambert? I want to get the hell out of here.
2: Oh, God. It's moving right towards you.

0: 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Detectors indicate unidentified craft at extreme range.
1: The Adventures of the Panama Racing Club DJs. 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

Only the Americans could build a place like this in the middle of the jungle. Only the Americans would want to. Charlie didn't get much USO. He was dug in too deep or moving too fast. His idea of great R&R was cold rice and a little rat meat. He had only two ways home. Death or victory. No wonder Kurtz put a weed up Command's ass. The war was being run by a bunch of four-star clowns who were going to end up giving the whole circus away.

Late summer, autumn 1968. Kurtz's patrols in the highlands coming under frequent ambush. The camp started falling apart. November. Kurtz orders assassination of 3 Vietnamese men and 1 woman. 2 of the men were colonels in the South Vietnamese Army. Enemy activity in his old sector dropped off to nothing. Guess he must have hit the right 4 people. The Army tried one last time to bring him back into the fold. And if he'd pulled over, it all would have been forgotten. But he kept going. And he kept winning it his way. And they called me in. They lost him. He was gone. Nothing but rumors and random intelligence, mostly from captured VC. The VC knew his name by now, and they were scared of him. He and his men were playing hit and run.

0: 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Proceed.
1: Please, please, no, no, I will watch Murder Capital Television as you say. Please, please, no, no, don't hurt me. I will watch all day. I will watch
2: Murder Capital Television.
3: This is Restrain. Standing by for traffic. I say again, this is Restrain. Standing by for traffic.

I first dropped acid when I was 18. I was over at these people's house one night. This guy I went to school with was over there and asked me if I wanted to try some acid. I had read about it in the newspapers and heard a few friends talk about it, so I was curious. I was pretty jacked up on marijuana, so I decided to try it, and I dropped it. I don't know what I was waiting for, a flash or a rush or whatever, but I kept sitting there waiting and waiting, and nothing was happening. So I got up and then went to the dresser and put on a pair of pink capris and a green and brown blouse. I thought the colors were beautiful. So we tripped down to Market Street, and I decided to buy a hot dog. I was very hungry, and I had put mustard and ketchup and relish in the usual, and I put the hot dog up to my mouth, and somebody started screaming. I didn't know what was happening, so I looked up at my friend Terry and said, "Did you hear that? Didn't you hear someone scream?" He said, "No." I got the hot dog up to my mouth again, and I was ready to bite, and the scream got louder. And it hit me. No, it couldn't be. And I looked down at the hot dog, and there was a face on him. Eyes, nose, a mouth. I had put the ketchup to where it looked like his hair. And he started telling me that I couldn't eat him. That he had a wife and 7 kids at home to support. And I stood there with his hot dog and asked Terry, "Do you know this hot dog is talking to me?" And he says, "Nah, let's get out of here." He thought I was just faking. And I told him, "Look at the thing. He's got a face. And he's screaming." And the guy finally looked over, and he got on the same trip that I was on. And we sat there carrying on a conversation with that hot dog. Finally, I decided I was just hallucinating, so I put it in my mouth and bit down. It screamed so loud that you could hear it all over town, so I had to throw it on the ground and step on it. And I was jumping on this hot dog in the middle of Market Street.

This is Retrain, standing by for traffic.

0: 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No killing what can't be killed.
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What we're listening to now is a pirate radio station, and we're going along with a convoy of police vehicles and personnel from Ofcom, the broadcasting regulator, who have decided to take this station out of business. They're going to raid the studios and take down the transmitting equipment because they say that they've had numerous complaints from people saying that this station is interfering with their enjoyment of legitimate commercial broadcast.

0: 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We were just messing up.
1: The Panama Racing Club, the galaxy's finest and oldest DJ exploitation service. A track record more than 10 years old. 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

able to transmit through conscious neural interference. 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We are transmitting from year 1999. 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

log, stardate 5832.3. The son of the Cthulhu ambassador is one of six we have beamed aboard from the stolen cruiser Aurora. We have been ordered to handle him with extreme delicacy because the treaty negotiations now in progress between the Federation and Cthulhu are in a crucial phase.

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1: You look so nice and such a queen.
0: Yes, this is Queen Alice from now on. Yes, Alice, my dear, why don't you stand up and get yourself ready to meet? You look like you're really excited on the floor.
1: Why don't you shake your body around? Don't you dare. Come down.
2: Yes, sister.
0: Yes, oh, I have a little surprise for you. Yes. Yes, I think you're going to stretch your makeup and make you feel totally complete while you help us fix ours. You can learn the arts and techniques of fixing your own makeup. And then we're going to change the outfit.
1: You're going to be a woman after all.
0: And the nation.
2: I will, Mr.
0: Yes.
1: We promise.
2: That would be wonderful.
1: I'm so excited for you all.
2: Yes, sir.
1: Tell us how grateful you are.
2: I'm very grateful to you, Mr. To all of you, Mr.
1: Thank you.
2: Thank you, Mr. Thank all of you, Mr. Thank you for going to make me feel a woman.
0: Yes, taking your time out with you and what you might do.
1: Move off and I'll see you.
0: Yes.
1: And let Alice keep doing it now, folks, and let's hear it.
0: What a great idea.
1: That's a good dress.
0: Over here, Alice.
1: Your bra.
0: Yes, that one over here.
1: Alright, we'll wait outside here.
0: Okay, Alice, I'm gonna help you set up your margin and I want you to be studio here. And if you keep getting out and living with me, I think that I'm a really good impression. I mean, them allowing you to put on all the clothes.
2: Oh, wasn't that very kind of them?
0: Yeah. Look at this barn, can't you get it? Oh, the color of lavender. I think you see how this lavender was just summer halter. You have to put down flower sorrow, of course. You know how to model. Overstocking snap.
2: Oh yeah. You think I should wear the fishnets with that gown?
0: No, I think you should wear the fishnets with that mini skirt. Yeah, that great long top with it. Doesn't that look good?
2: Yes, it does.
0: I think you should wear those rhinestone spikes with that gown.
2: I wish I had more weight. I mean, I could more really make myself look greater, but I just wish to go with the mountain.
0: Now I want to see you put on these things and come on, go to the bathroom. Maybe if you deserve the ultimate pleasure of owning your own dream, you'll be able to dress up like a real woman and change your hairstyle like you change clothes. And get the true feeling. You'd like that, wouldn't you?
2: Yes, mistress, I'd love that. I'm ready with the first outfit.
0: Well, come on out here!

0: By the time you receive this cassette, I will have kidnapped one of your ladies. Now it's time for you to pay me the money that you owe me.
1: Hello?
2: Mr. Bannister.
1: This is he?
2: We have your wife.
1: How is she?
2: She's all right for now.
3: 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We want 600,000 in old 20s.

0: Are they all here?
1: Let's talk about something important. 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You think I'm fucking with you? I am not fucking with you. I'm here from Intergalactica.

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2: 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Breaking. Echo. Golf. Mike. Whiskey. November. Echo. Stand by. Echo. Golf. Mike. Whiskey. November. Echo. Stand by. Bye. Echo. Golf. Mike. Whiskey. November. Echo. Stand by. Message of 38 characters follows. Echo. Golf. Mike. Whiskey. November. Echo. 4. Bravo. Golf. Oscar. Romeo. 7. Foxtrot. 7. Oscar. Juliet. Victor. 3. K-Mac. Romeo. Tango. Papa. Zulu. Papa. India. Papa. Lima. Tango. 4. 3. November. Romeo. Alpha. Yankee. Romeo. Sierra. 4. I say again.